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friends and neighbors, this is Bill Smith, the old ranger, asking you to stop on by Wednesday, 1 o'clock, for the Crooked Road Radio Hour. You never know what might happen as we explore music along the crooked road. Come on, there's foolishness to be had.

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Hi, Lovey. It's Grandma May. I love your song. 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

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This is In the Pit with Mike Vanek. Enjoy the show. And remember, when you're in the pit, if you fall, somebody will always pick you up.

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1: 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Welcome back to episode 19 of your favorite metal, punk, and doom. And that's what we're doing tonight is doom. You're going to hear your favorite stoner rock, doom, and whatever else. Heavy, heavy, low, low. I can come up with heavy, heavy, low, low standing for, you know, heavy bass, low tune guitars. 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My name is Mike Vanek.

And you are going to have a great time tonight. I know I will. Let's keep it going, shall we? This next tune is by probably the greatest rock band of all time. This is Black Sabbath with Sweet Leaf. 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

You're in the pit on Radio Bristol 100.1 FM. What's going on, kids? This is Mike V, and that was RIP from Portland, Oregon, with Judgment Night. Before that, you heard Corrosion of Conformity with Albatross, Fu Manchu, King of the Road, Mono Lord with The Weary. They're going to be in Asheville soon. That's going to be cool. Caius with Green Machine, one of my favorite bands also from Portland, Oregon, Hippie Death Cult with Toxic Annihilator, Black Sabbath with Sweet Leaf, and we started off the set with Witchcraft, If Crimson Was Your Color. Hey kids, it's time for that concert announcement that you've been waiting all for. Coming up on June 6th, 2026, it's the 6626 Fest live at the Axe and Ale House, downtown Bristol. That is 155 Moore Street, Bristol, Virginia. You can see Speed Wobbles and Road Rash, Mindset, Killbait Overdose, and Resin Party. Tickets are $10 at the door. It's an all-ages show. Door 6, show 7 p.m. Also features axe throwing, arcade games. There's a bar for 21 and over. Great food. You can get your dinner during the show. Come get a table. Families are welcome. And, you know, it's a good time. June 6th at the Axe and Ale House, 155 Moore Street, in Bristol, Virginia. Also, hey, would you like to hear your music on In the Pit? It's real easy. 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I at least need to know where your band's from. And shoot me a YouTube link of the song you'd like us to play. It's that easy. Be one of the dozens of bands that's been featured right here on In the Pit with Mike Vanek on 100.1 FM WBCM Radio Bristol. 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

0: 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You just heard Danzig with How the Gods Kill. Melvin's with Honey Bucket. Sleep with Dragonaut. Castle Rat with Wizard. RIP with Judgment Night. COC with Albatross, that is Corrosion of Conformity, for those of you that don't know. Fu Manchu with King of the Road. Mono Lord with The Weary. Caius with Green Machine. Hippie Death Cult with Toxic Annihilator. Black Sabbath with Sweet Leaf. And we started off the set with Witchcraft. If Crimson Was Your Color. My name is Mike Vanek. Join me here, right here, every Saturday, 11 p.m. Eastern Time. That's our show for tonight. Until next time, my name is Mike V, and if you like what you hear, go check us out at pirateflagradio.com. All right, guys, we'll see you next time right here on In the Pit with Mike Vanek on WBCM 100.1 FM, Radio Bristol. 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

And welcome back to Righteous Fuzz, everyone. I'm your host, Kerry Allen. I'll be with you this hour right here on Radio Bristol, WBCMLP. So glad you could join us again this evening, this afternoon, whenever you may be listening to Righteous Fuzz. And yeah, we got a great show stacked up for you. Of course, your gospel classics and some raw rock and roll. We're going to stay. Most of our songs actually are going to be more on the, emo-ish, shoegaze-ish kind of side of things. So, yeah, we're going to keep it there. Keep it lighthearted. Maybe a little on the heavy-hearted. I don't know. But right now, we're going to do 1-800-MIKEY, me and my only.

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That was Field Trip from Knoxville, Tennessee, with the song Burning Out. Before Field Trip was June Carter Cash, A Meeting in the Air, a really cool tune. June Carter Cash was Literally Nobody with the song Aura. Let me get that right, Aura. And before Literally Nobody was 1-800-MIKEY, Me and My Only. And coming up really quick, coming up really fast, the Bristol Rhythm and Roots. Make sure you got those tickets. Make sure you got those packages when you can get them. Make sure you get them before they're gone. And it's going to be a good time. A lot of great acts going to be there. Really great headliners. Sierra Farrell, Old Crow, all kinds of good stuff. Along with a few locals and familiar faces there at Bristol Rhythm and Roots. Including, for the second year in a row, Lucille Clement. Who we're going to play one right now. Here's a brand new one from Lucille Clement. Here's Bored.

There's your second block of raw rock and roll and gospel classics right here on Righteous Fuzz on Radio Bristol, WBCMLP. That's the thing we just heard. That was Rickshaw Billy's Burger Patrol with a Doom Wop, a fairly new song from them. Before Rickshaw Billy was Basement Days and the song Hurricanes. Before Basement Days was George Jones with Leaning on the Everlasting Arms. And we started that block with Lucille Clement off their latest album. What's the name of that album? Oh, just Lucille Clement. And that song was Bored. And you can find them at Bristol Rhythm Roots Reunion Festival this year. Coming back for a second time. So make sure you get those tickets. And if you love listening to Radio Bristol, and you may be out of the area, maybe traveling, maybe just can't get the signal as good as you'd like it on your FM radio, no worries whatsoever. 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And never miss your favorite shows here on Radio Bristol. And I hope one of those shows is Righteous Fuzz. We have a good time playing you some crazy mix of gospel songs and some raw rock and roll. How about doing another little gospel song? Here's Woody Guthrie, Old Time Religion.

Some of the fondest memories of my childhood were woven around supper time, when my mother used to call from the back steps of the old home place, "Come on home now, son, it's supper time." Oh, gee, but I'd love to hear that again. But you know, for me, time has woven the realization of a truth that's even more thrilling. And that's when the call comes from the portals of glory to come home where it's supper time. When all of God's children shall gather round the table with the Lord himself at the

And there's your last block of raw rock and roll and gospel classics right here on Righteous Fuzz on Radio Bristol, WBCMLP. That was Ronnie Millsap, Jesus Is Your Ticket to Heaven. Before Ronnie Millsap was The Clangers and the song Wendy. Before The Clangers was Jim Reeves with Supper Time, classic there. Before Jim Reeves was Manhattan Murder Mystery, I always thinking about dying. And we started that block with Woody Guthrie and the song Old Time Release. And believe it or not, that's going to bring us to the end of the show. Hard to believe, but we sure are here at the end of the hour. And I appreciate you always for tuning in to Righteous Fuzz right here on Radio Bristol. 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It's a great trip to make. And yeah, it's going to end it for us. I appreciate y'all for tuning in. We're going to end it with Emma Ruth Rundell and Thou, the song Ancestral Recall. And then fade away into the night with Johnny Paycheck and the song Black Sheep. Appreciate y'all tuning in to Righteous Fuzz right here on Radio Bristol, WBCMLP, 100.1 on your FM dial and everywhere around the world on the Radio Bristol app. We'll catch you next time. Here's Emma Ruth Rundell.

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You never know what might happen as we explore music along the crooked road. Come on, there's foolishness to be had.

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Well, now, whatever, to get your enjoy out of me, because I'm really going to tar this thing all to pieces. Let's go, Rach. Yeah. 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
1: Thank you.

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0: Better pack your grip and start for Denver, Colorado as soon as you can. 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

Friends and neighbors, this is Bill Smith, the old ranger, asking you to stop on by Wednesday, 1 o'clock, for the Crooked Road Radio Hour. You never know what might happen as we explore music along the crooked road. Come on, there's foolishness to be had.

I might like to play with him without the click on. And that way I'd be playing with a real person. Wonder how that would work. Okay. One, two, one, two, three, four.

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waiting on an 8 o'clock train. You know, my woman left me here last night. Things ain't been quite the same. I gotta get on up to Dallas, tie up a few loose ends. Gotta work a week, make $100.

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1: We'll do you another gospel song here that, a semi-sacred song nevertheless, that we got from Don Reno and Red Smiley. They recorded this back in 1953. It's one called Mountain Church.

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Up first, Clint Holly brings in stacks of vinyl LPs, new and classic for your listening pleasure. 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

0: wasn't war. Oh, it wasn't war. Love, that wasn't war.
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He said. I said, well, I didn't know. 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I was sitting.

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2: There's an old man in the foothills, and if he ain't dead, he's living there still. Of them little cutting horses all his life. That's a high dollar habit he don't mind. He's financed building songs and losing wives. Won't get much on mountain time except older, the bigger high. He got to fill the big empty with little songs. There's a lady on the high line, she's fighting drought,

it's true. She don't see a gal considered selling out or pitting in. 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You got to fill the big empty with little songs. 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

That song that reminds us no job is too small, that we have something to do in the overall plan in service to others. Someone made the sandals Jesus wore. That's Paul Williams with a song written by Tom T. Hall as we get this hour of Stained Glass Bluegrass underway. I'm your host, Cindy Baucom. I love this time with you playing gospel music, picking out these songs every week from a variety of artists in the bluegrass and country music world. Next, I have David Parmley and friends on Stained Glass Bluegrass.

0: Now, brother, let us watch and pray like Daniel did from day to day. He prayed to God,
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0: every morning,
1: noon and night.
0: People too can gladly dare and do things of God. You'll take us through.

Boone Creek, Ricky Skaggs, Wes Golding, Jerry Douglas, and Terry Baucom. From the 1970s, Daniel Prayed. The very first recording by Boone Creek on Rounder Records has been reissued. It's brand new. It's out now with four previously unheard tracks, if you'd like to check that out. The Isaacs have our next gospel song here on Stained Glass Bluegrass with Oh Come Angel Band.

from a solo project by banjoist Jesse Baker. Well, he's not just a banjoist. He's one of those guys that can play anything with strings on it. And he's sort of been away from the spotlight as of late, even though he previously worked with Doyle Lawson and Quicksilver and Daly and Vincent and others. Well, as you've probably heard, Doyle Lawson and Quicksilver doing a limited number of shows this year on some of the larger festivals, and Jesse Baker is who Doyle called to work with him on those shows as he comes out of touring retirement for a few shows. Hope you're able to catch Doyle Lawson and Quicksilver in concert somewhere down the line. I know of a couple of festivals where I'm serving as MC, where he will be working, and I'm looking forward to that. In September, Hiawassee, Georgia at Daly and Vincent Fest, and Big Stone Gap, Virginia in October for Blue Highway Fest. Let's enjoy Joe Mullins and the Radio Ramblers next.

pray together and we'll stay together. That's Johnny and Jack here on Stained Glass Bluegrass. I'm Cindy Bauckham, your host each week. Thanks for being tuned this way for gospel music. Here's John Bowman with I Love God's Way of Living.

All prayed up. That's Jeff White here on Stained Glass Bluegrass, an artist who has toured and recorded with so many. And I first started getting familiar with Jeff White when he was a member of Alison Krauss's band Union Station many years ago. He spent 20 years with Vince Gill, still works with Vince and Lyle Lovett. And my goodness, he stays pretty busy, Jeff White. Love his voice, love his guitar playing, and I hope you enjoyed All Prayed Up here on Stained Glass Bluegrass. Well, the Browns Ferry 4 next. This is a group that included Grandpa Jones many years ago. Praise God, he loves everybody.

0: Country Music's Charlie Pride with Jesus Hold My Hand. We also heard from the Browns Ferry Four right here on Stained Glass Bluegrass. Hope you're enjoying the music and the messages. I count it a real honor and privilege to spend this time with you every week, picking the gospel songs, presenting the gospel songs.
1: 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You never know what might happen as we explore music along the crooked road. Come on, there's foolishness to be had.
0: Next, it's Jonathan Buckner and Chosen Road.

On Stained Glass Bluegrass, that's Karen Peck and New River with Jesus Help Me to Stand. Before that, Jonathan Buckner and Chosen Road. I'm Cindy Bauckham. Let me thank you again for joining me for Stained Glass Bluegrass. I hope you can come back every week. May God richly bless you. There's time for a couple more songs. And until we're together again, you take care. Here's Becky Buller. I serve a God who can raise the dead. See ya. Bye.

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2: Hi, I'm Martha Bassett, and tonight we're airing our program from May 6th of 2021, which featured Colin Alured and Lynn Kuntz. The band was Russell Kelly on electric guitar, Alex McKinney on dobro, Sarah Howell Miller on percussion, and Pat Lawrence, our announcer, on bass. 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
1: Welcome to the Martha Bassett Show, coming to you from the historic Reeves Theater in Elkin, North Carolina, a home for music in the heart of the foothills. The Martha Bassett Show features national artists, local talent, and the music of Martha Bassett. Tonight, we welcome two fine North Carolina singer-songwriters, Lynn Kuntz and Colin Alured. Let's get started with Martha and the band on the jazz classic, All of Me.

0: Thank you very much.
1: That was Martha and the Band on the 1931 standard All of Me, written by Gerald Marks and Seymour Simons. Colin Alured is a native of Louisiana and has been a longtime resident of North Carolina since he came here to study guitar at the University of North Carolina School of the Arts. A diverse and gifted instrumentalist in many realms, Colin is also known for his hypnotic groove and soulful baritone delivery. Here he is with his song, It's Party Time, Baby.

0: It's party time, baby.
1: I just about broke into dance on that one. And y'all couldn't see it out here, but Pat Lawrence was backstage boogieing, so it worked on him.
0: Love you, Pat.
1: Oh, thank you. I love your songs.
0: Thank you, Martha.
1: So you've had quite a year. You got married.
0: Yes, I did.
1: Tell us a little bit about this. This is such a beautiful story.
0: Yes, I got to get married to the wonderful woman, Kristen Whiting. And if you know her, you would love her, as I do. And we went out to a secluded waterfall in Virginia and got married up there, and it was just absolutely beautiful.
1: I know that musically you've had a lot going on, too, and we will talk a little bit more about that later. Would you like to share another song with us?
0: I would love to. This one's dedicated to you, Kristen, watching out there through the computer tonight. This is a song that I wrote for her. Thank you.

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1: 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The Martha Bassett Show makes its home at the Reeves Theater and Cafe, downtown Elkin's newly renovated landmark. Originally opened as an Art Deco movie theater in 1941, it was fully operational until 1973 and later reopened in 2018. Now, here's Greensboro singer-songwriter Lynn Koontz, joined by Martha and the band on her song, Making My Way Without You.

0: Thank you.
1: Thank you, Lynn.
0: Absolutely.
1: I love your songs. I love your new songs and your old songs, and we're going to get a blend of those today.
0: We sure are. Yeah.
1: Some of you already know this about Lynn and me. She was one of the first people that I met when I moved to Greensboro. We were in the same voice studio at UNCG,
0: That's right.
1: And our careers have been pretty parallel, wouldn't you say?
0: I would say, yeah. We were in the same professional choir for a while, and then they've kind of come away, and then they come back, but
1: we were in women's choir, too, in college.
0: Right. That's right.
2: Oh, my gosh.
1: I know. We go so far back. So it's really special to me to have you here with this band, and we just love your songs, and we love working with you. Am I right?
0: Thank you so much. Thank you, guys. I love being here, and so I'll plan to come next week. Good?
1: All right. All right. See you here. Well, let's do another one of your songs.
0: Sounds great. This is a song from my album called 10 Feet Tall, and it's a little tongue-in-cheek song, little bluesy tune called I Don't Need You at All.

0: Thank you so much. It's gone. I don't need you at all.
1: We hope you're enjoying the first half of the show. To close it out, Colin and Martha put together this Brazilian-inspired duet arrangement of the timeless Hank Williams song, Hey Good Lookin'.

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0: Thank you. Thank you, Martha Bassett and the band.
1: Lynn Kuntz is a true lover and practitioner of the craft of song. She writes across genres with an eye toward the storylines of love, pain, and renewal. Lynn also recently won American Songwriter Magazine's Lyric Contest for her song, The River.
2: Lynn, will you share a solo song with us, please?
3: I sure will. Going back to that same album that I played from before, I'm going to play a tune that I haven't played in a while, but it's apropos to this time, I think. This is called Train, and it's all about taking risks. And maybe it's not apropos. Maybe it's not a good idea. But about for those of us who have, for the many of us who have not been working as much these days and maybe willing to think about what your next step is and whether or not you want to go back into the world the same way you were in the world and how you want to show up. So I thought this would be a great song. This is called Train.

0: Thank you, Pat, for that mysteriousness.
1: Colin Alured has broad musical abilities. He began studying the guitar seriously at age 9 and went on to win the New Orleans Symphony Young Artist Competition. Along with Zydeco rhythms and soulful melodies, Colin incorporates European classical music, has a mesmerizing and funky one-man band setup, and fosters a deep love of West African string music and Indian classical music. Forever on the path of creativity, it was a joy to have Colin share a movement from a new Baroque-inspired composition he is writing for electric guitar.
0: You, like many wonderful musicians who live in North Carolina, came here to study at North Carolina School of the Arts, am I right?
2: I did.
0: Where did you come from? Where did you grow up?
2: Came from Lake Charles, Louisiana.
0: Ah. So you've stayed in the area. Tell me why you stayed in North Carolina.
2: I am very proud to be from Louisiana, but I love North Carolina. I love living here. I love the four seasons and the forested regions and the ocean. And so I've been very, very happy ever since I've lived here, and I've spent more than half my life here. So it definitely feels like home by now.
0: I feel the same way. I came here for school and stayed, and it's just a wonderful place to be an artist. Well, lots of us, all of us in the past year have busied ourselves with different projects. What have you been up to in the last year?
2: You know, taking a seat back from the constant performing gave me a time to really sort of drink from the well again. And I think as the world was very uncertain and everything was fearful around us, what really helped me out was Baroque music, music from the 1700s in Italy and Germany. I got really into Vivaldi, rhythmic concertos, and I got really into the Bach cello suites. And I took a guitar course that he talked about, the six combinations of three notes. So I started playing around with numbers and music, and I started to pretend that I was a Baroque composer, sort of like Don Quixote. It pretends to be a knight in an age where there are no knights. So I was just like, here I am, it's the 1700s, this is my language. What's my instrument? The electric guitar. So I set about writing a dance suite for the electric guitar with the pick. And that was one of the most popular forms of instrumental music in the 1700s. And so I've written the Prelude and the Allemande and the Courante, and I have three more movements to write this year. And so wanted to share one of those with you guys tonight.
0: I was going to ask for that, so I would love to hear it. Thank you.
2: Great, thank you. So this is my first time sharing this with anyone. So this is the Allemande from a dance suite in E minor that right now I'm calling it Constellation for electric guitar and darbuka. It will eventually have percussion accompaniment.

0: Thank you.
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2: This is a song about two ducks, a goose, and a swan who form a samba quartet. While rehearsing down by the lake, they found that the ducks' voices were not very good, and they ended up playing in the bushes before they all fell in the water while they sang quang, quang, quang. This is Oopatoo.

0: Thank you very much.
1: I hope you've enjoyed the Martha Bassett Show and our guests, Colin Alured and Lynn Kuntz. This was a great start to our fourth season and in many ways marked a positive turning point for all of us after a challenging pandemic year. We closed the night together backing up Lynn on the Townes Van Zandt song, If I Needed You.

0: Thank you all so much. Thank you, Martha.
1: Thank you, guys.
0: Thank you, Sally.
2: That's our show for today, folks. Thanks to all the musicians for sharing your music. This show was produced by Pat Lawrence with assistance from the Reeves Theater. 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
2: The band was Russell Kelly on electric guitar, Alex McKinney on dobro, Sarah Howell Miller on percussion, and Pat Lawrence, our announcer, on bass. The technical staff included Jeff Irving, Doug Williams, and Sophie Pedersen on sound, Ben Singer and Eric DeLager did our video, and Nick Bassett managed the house.
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0: Welcome to the Tennessee Farm Table podcast and broadcast, a show that is dedicated to the people of the state of Tennessee who produce, prepare, and preserve food and agriculture, often with that Mountain South Appalachian flair. And on occasion, I just might have a guest from our neighbors from surrounding states here in the Southeast. This is your hostess and producer, Amy Campbell. The theme song that you just heard was sung and produced by East Tennessee's own Emmy Sunshine. She's from Madisonville, Tennessee. Today we're taking a moment to honor the life of a man who, while never seeking the spotlight, became one of the most influential figures in Nashville's culinary community. Thomas Williams was far more than a food enthusiast. He was a connector, a mentor, a champion of Southern cuisine, and a friend who seemed to know everyone. And somehow he made everybody feel like family. Whether he was organizing fundraisers after the historic 2010 Nashville flood, introducing chefs to new opportunities, supporting restaurants behind the scenes, or volunteering countless hours with the Nashville Food Project, Thomas devoted his life to bringing people together around the table. His generosity, humor, and unwavering belief in the power of food to build community left an imprint that extends far beyond any single meal. Today we'll remember the man many affectionately called Skillet, his passion for Southern food, his dedication to helping others, and the legacy he leaves behind in Nashville's restaurants, charities, and countless friendships he nurtured. Some of his dearest friends are here in East Tennessee, as well as Mississippi, North Carolina, South Carolina, just all over. He had so many friends. He made so many friends. And Thomas and I recorded this conversation some years back, and I thought it'd be fitting to share it today. This show is about how Thomas rallied that group of talented and giving chefs, along with other selfless human beings, to raise money for aid and recovery efforts after those devastating floods that hit Nashville in 2010. Here is founding member Thomas Williams and the beginnings of the Nashville Food Project. Back in 2010, as a response to those devastating floods that hit Nashville, Tennessee, Thomas Williams gathered a bunch of his chef friends, and they created, later named Nourish Dinners. And these dinners raised money for the Community Resource Center and Mobile Loaves and Fishes in Nashville. And over the years, Mobile Meals and Fishes has become the Nashville Food Project. These fundraising dinners that they started in 2010 are still going, and they have raised over $1.5 million for the Nashville Food Project. The Nashville Food Project and their mission is to provide fresh, nutritious food to Nashville's working poor and homeless communities. And in the show today, we speak more on that positive impact that the Nashville Food Project has on the Nashville community. So today, our visit with Thomas Williams is a good story to tell in this time of trouble, how we can all really make a difference if we work hard together. Thomas Williams, will you tell me again your work with the Nashville Food Project?
1: Certainly. I got introduced to the Nashville Food Project with its predecessor, Mobile Loaves and Fishes. My company at the time had done some volunteer work. We made sandwiches. And Mobile Loaves and Fishes' principles were like bologna and cheese sandwiches and ham and cheese and pepper and jelly. That's what they did. And so when the big flood happened in Nashville in 2010, I wanted to give back. I'm a native of Nashville, and I want to give back to the community. And so I know a fair amount of chefs and restaurateurs, and so I contacted them, and we did a benefit dinner called Taking Nashville to Higher Ground. And Mobile Loaves and Fishes, as well as Community Resource Center, were the two beneficiaries. We raised about $70,000, had seven chefs from around the South come. John Fleer from Blackberry Farm at the time, Linton Hopkins from Restaurant Eugene in Atlanta, Lee Richardson from the Cap Hotel in Little Rock, Kelly English from Restaurant Iris in Memphis, David Guas from Bayou Bakery in Virginia, all came together and cooked. We raised about $70,000 for flood relief efforts.
2: That's wonderful.
1: So then the Mobile and Fishes morphed, took a year off, and then they became the National Food Project. So this, I want to continue to do dinners to benefit them. And so we established, and I was one of the founding board members of the National Food Project, and we established the Nourish Dinner. We changed the name to Nourish, and that was 2012, and the dinners are still going on to this day, and they've raised somewhere in the neighborhood of between $1.5 million to $2 million for the National Food Project. And the National Food Project's mission is to provide fresh, nutritious food to Nashville's working poor and homeless communities. They also have gardening programs as well, and they have a refugee gardening program that they glean produce from, as well as they take other farmers' overage and produce and donated food, and they've just moved into a new headquarters kitchen and facility over on California Avenue in the nation's community.
2: It's such a nice facility.
1: It really is. People are very generous, and it expands. They actually have two locations now. They also work at St. Luke's over in that same area, but they've expanded greatly since they started in the new facility, which they own, which I think in the near future will own debt free in short order, but has been very instrumental in that. There have been some nice country music stars like Trisha Yearwood who've given her their time and resources that's been... So the Nashville community has really, really come together to support them. And then Jennifer Justice, the former food writer of the Tennessean, is now their community liaison. And she's doing a phenomenal job with connecting them to different local chefs. And similar, you know, and so it gives them an opportunity to give back. Tandy Wilson of City House in Nashville was one of the first early adapters to help with the food project. And he's donated as well as he's cooked it, Nourish, and he's also had his whole staff come and volunteer in mass. And what they did was the front of the house staff cooked that day, and the back in the kitchen staff did stuff in the garden. So it was kind of reversal of roles, and so they all got to experience most of the aspects of the Nashville Food Project.
2: That's fantastic.
1: It really is, and I found in all my years that the food community have a very giving heart, and they love to support organizations and people. And food, look at food as a common, not common want, a common need for us all, for sustenance as well as comfort, and everybody deserves to be fed.
2: Yes, absolutely. Brings us together.
1: Without a doubt. And it's also, you know, it brings us together both in body and spirit, and there's so much community around the table, and sharing food and sharing traditions, and you know, for these refugees, they're growing vegetables that we don't normally experience in Nashville, and they also sell their vegetables at the Richland Farmers Market, and it's the growing together. And the Food Project has also done summer dinners and a lot of other dinners. When I established Nourish, it was their one in major fundraising of the year. It was still probably the largest. But they now do multiple things, different varieties throughout the year, doing bake sales and other chefs coming in the Nashville and regional food community have really embraced it.
2: Oh, I'm so, so glad. And didn't you get a Golden Skillet Award? What's that called?
1: Well, I think the Thomas Williams Golden Skillet Award is very kind of them. And I think the, let me see if I remember correctly, the first year's recipient was Margo McCormack. The second year's recipient was a phenomenal volunteer and board member, Judy Wright. And the last recipient was another volunteer, longtime volunteer, Billy Bird, whose wife, Letty Bird, is a former board member and former board chair of the National Food Project.
2: Well, I just am so glad that you answered a need. You figured out, after all that horrific flooding, you just did something, Thomas. Thank you.
1: Of course. I mean, I felt like I needed to do something. And I think that I think I was just more of the conduit and liaison where so many people have, you know, wanted to give back. And it was very easy ask. Granted, a lot of them are good friends, but there was never any much discussion. It was like, yes, where, when, we're happy to help. And that's so nice, and that so many people would want to do that. And they want to, you know, so many people locally and regionally love Nashville, and they want to give back to people and support people. And this went as far as feeding people, but also providing food for the workers during the flood that were working overtime, that were to try, you know, all sorts of support like that. That just it just takes it. You know, they don't have to worry about getting fed, or their families don't worry about them getting fed good, nutritious food mm-hmm. at the water department or at wherever they are, meeting people where they are at. Mm-hmm. I think it's so very important.
2: And it's so good too, because I have visited the National Food Project. I've seen the food that is being served, and it is nutritious, good food. It's not a package of cookies or this or that, which, I mean, we all love sweets and things, but so much of the time donated food is not dense in nutritive value. And it's a service of respect to give people real whole, wholesome food.
1: I agree. The National Food Project, their mission is to cook good, quality, healthy food that you would serve at your own home, you would serve at a banquet, whatever, you know, and it also, I think, and then taking that to the people where to build their own sense of community also shows a respect and a servant's heart. And so that they're, you're not asking them to come somewhere, you're going to them, because there's also the fact that a lot of them don't have the wherewithal to get transportation to get to a certain place. Mm-hmm. So there's just a win-win-win in the equation, I think.
2: And also, it's so refreshing that different schools are involved and children are helping to grow vegetables.
1: That's correct. And that's another aspect that I think is vital in a number of ways. First of all, that their volunteer system, you know, you can drive the truck and deliver the meals and see the end result of the effort, or you can do food prep. And if you like chopping vegetables, there's plenty of work for you to do. You can do the actual cooking of the food. So there's all different. And then the kids get involved. It teaches them at an early age where food comes from.
2: Yes.
1: You also can harvest the food from the farms and gardens. So it teaches them where food comes from. And then it shows, you know, it also, the whole circle of life of food, from when it's grown, seeds, to when it's grown, to being cooked, prepared, and then the end result of where it's at, whether it be your table at home or their table where they're taking it to. And that again, I think in our world now, there's so much fast food, and I think there's been a disconnect with knowing literally where those vegetables came from or where that meat was sourced.
2: Mm-hmm.
1: And I've got some friends at Bear Creek Farm who they donate a great deal of beef and pork to the National Food Project, and they're located in Thompson Station, Tennessee, about 30 minutes south of here. And so there's many farms like that that aren't necessarily produce growers or farmers, but different types of farming, and all their product is never leaves their farm, humanely raised, humanely processed. And so there's just a synergy between all that and the byproduct. And it's served in some of the finest restaurants here as well as the South. And so what's the great thing about these communities they're serving is these people are having some of the best food available anywhere out there. And they've even flown out to the French Laundry, and Thomas Keller has tasted their beef. And it's a little logistics to get it out there for them to serve it but he's and loves their product as well.
2: That's and Thomas Keller owns and runs the French Laundry, if people aren't familiar with him. And he's just put it kind of bluntly, he's just big time. I mean, big time. And I mean, really very expensive, exclusive kind of restaurant to go to. So if he's saying that, that's some good meat.
1: It is. Good meat and pork. It certainly is.
2: That's right.
1: Yes, ma'am.
0: You are listening to the Tennessee Farm Table podcast and broadcast. Our guest today is the voice of Thomas Williams. Thomas sadly passed away Friday, July the 10th, 2026, and this show is dedicated to his memory and the years of selfless work that he devoted to helping others through food. He and I recorded this several years back. Thomas was heavily involved with the Southern Foodways Alliance in those early days. He was co-owner of a consulting firm called Cornbread Consulting. And as a response to help following the devastating floods that affected Nashville in 2010, he, along with his chef friends, developed Nourish Dinners, which have raised over $1.5 million for the Nashville Food Project. Links to the Nashville Food Project, Thomas Williams, and all of my guests, always at TennesseeFarmTable.com. In this second part of the visit with Thomas, I ask him how he became involved so heavily in food, and a little about Cornbread Consulting and how he and Alan Benton met. And that story involves biscuits.
2: What got you so involved in the food world, in this Foodways world?
1: Well, I've always been interested in food, and it started as a young boy, and I was very interested in Southern food. And as I've gotten older, I've obviously expanded those horizons. I'm very inquisitive and curious about a lot of different cuisines. And probably 15 years ago, I was reading the local paper, The Tennessean, and I saw a review about the book Southern Belly by John T. Edge, who I subsequently found out ran the Southern Foodways Alliance. I thought, these are my people. I want to get involved. So I called John T. and I said, I'd like to come down and have lunch and find out more about your organization. So I met John T. and his second in command, Mary Beth Lasser, at Ajax Diner on the square in Oxford, Mississippi, for lunch. And I love their mission and what they're doing, and celebrating chefs, artisans, barbecue pit masters, shrimpers, whatever it may be in the South, and doing oral histories on them and celebrating them, and food bringing all walks of life around the table. And so I got involved with that, and I've been involved with that for quite a few years, and have kind of had a network of friends and resources through that that I'll always be indebted to them for, of lifelong friends such as Mr. Alan Benton of East Tennessee and the Cruz family from East Tennessee, who, in my opinion, make the absolute best dairy products and the best pork, bacon, ham, and prosciutto in the free world. So,
2: amen.
1: Some various chefs up there. Now, John Frillier has become a close friend. He was a chef at Blackberry Farm. Now he's at Rhubarb at Asheville, The Roo, and Ben A. on Eagle.
2: You know, and he, I think he's one of the kingpins of the whole farm to table movement.
1: Well, I think he is an early adapter. And I think, you know, he created Foothills Cuisine for Blackberry, mm-hmm. Highlight Foods of the Region, and just to show that, you know, similar to what Sean Brock's done, that foods of Appalachia or foods of the Foothills region can be celebrated just along Italian food or French food, is just as grown with just such love and dedication, and can be highlighted just as well. And I think that I kind of think the farm to table movement is an interesting term, because it's what your grandparents did, it's what your families have done in the South or everywhere for quite some time. And so, and every restaurant should be like that. And I think it's nice to see more of them doing so. When you start with phenomenal product, you don't really have to do a lot to it, and you just highlight it, and then it kind of speaks for itself. And also, I think anytime you have something, whether it be produce or proteins, that if it was on the farm yesterday, and it's on the plate today, there's no way it can't taste better. You know, and it doesn't. It's not shipped across the country or whatever, or preserved or anything like that. It's just fresher and much better, in my opinion. You know, and the food community is so generous with both their time, their food, and their resources, and that's one. We're blessed to be in Nashville, with such a giving community. I guess if I've been asked to, if you had one cuisine that you could pick to live the rest of your life, and that's all you could do, it would definitely be Southern cuisine and Southern, just down home cooking. That, you know, I love Italian, I love Vietnam, I love a lot of different things, but that would be one that would be, if I had to pick one, without a doubt. And that's just it's my childhood, it's comfort,
2: yeah.
1: I believe wholeheartedly that food brings people together, and also it's comforting, and you celebrate the food, you grieve with food. And I think that's and I eat out a lot because I'm single, but if I have my brothers eating at my house or a friend's house, just simple, good home-cooked meal is what I want.
2: Mm-hmm.
1: It's a game changer. And I like cornbread so much, I named my consulting company Cornbread Consulting.
2: Tell me what that is.
1: Cornbread Consulting, it's a small firm that does primarily brand strategy, PR, and we plan some events, primarily in the South. We work with restaurants in the hospitality industry, as well as we've done some work with some cookbooks and things along those lines.
2: I see.
1: And I think it's important to because there's a lot of you know, hurting this world, and I think it's important to give back and do what you can.
2: Well, all right. And then one more question, if you don't care. How'd you meet Alan Benton?
1: I met Alan Benton at a Southern Freeway Symposium. Traditionally, on at Symposium weekends on Friday night, we go out to Taylor Grocery in Taylor, Mississippi, and have catfish dinner. So the Taylor Grocery has an annex where overflow seating is, and so I noticed that there was a space beside Mr. and Ms. Benton. And I sat down, I introduced myself, and I told Sharon, Alan's wife, the brains and the beauty of the operation,
2: yes,
1: that I said, Ms. Benton, I bet if Mr. Benton makes a pretty good country ham bacon prosciutto, you probably make some good biscuits. And she said, well, Thomas, I like to think so. She said, I use cruise buttermilk and an Arbest flour out of Boonesville, North Carolina. It's a winter wheat, soft winter wheat flour. That's our only two ingredients. And subsequently, that recipe was in Garden and Gun last year and got the most requested recipe on the web. Jed Portman wrote about it. We went all rampant with Mr. Benton, and she made some biscuits, and he was pretty impressed with those biscuits. I wish I'd never met those biscuits because I've eaten quite a few of those biscuits. But she said, we'll come up and have them sometime. And I said, now I'm going to come do that. Don't threaten me with that. She said, I mean it. So that, I can't remember exactly what year that was, but the Bentons have become dear friends, as well as their three children, Elizabeth, Suzanne, and Daryl, and their subsequent grandchildren. And it's a phenomenal family, and I'm honored to call them my friend.
0: 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Our guest today is the voice of Thomas Williams. Thomas sadly passed away Friday, July the 10th, 2026, and this show is dedicated to his memory and the years of selfless work that he devoted to helping others through food. He and I recorded this several years back. Thomas was heavily involved with the Southern Foodways Alliance in those early days. He was co-owner of a consulting firm called Cornbread Consulting. And as a response to help following the devastating floods that affected Nashville in 2010, he, along with his chef friends, developed Nourish Dinners, which have raised over $1.5 million for the Nashville Food Project. Links to the Nashville Food Project, Thomas Williams, and all of my guests, always at TennesseeFarmTable.com. Up next is Fred Sossman's Potluck Radio Series with a couple from Jonesboro, Tennessee, who make a well-traveled eggnog with a taste of Kentucky.
3: This is Potluck Radio. I'm Fred Sossman. Joe and Kay Florence in Jonesboro, Tennessee, make a well-traveled eggnog. Joe learned the recipe while practicing medicine in eastern Kentucky. A colleague brought it from upstate New York. It's an eggnog with vanilla ice cream in it, so you can drink it or eat it.
4: In my family, the adult eggnog was said to have nog in it.
3: In the Florence's East Tennessee kitchen, there's almost always a taste of Kentucky in their eggnog.
5: And he's particularly fond of Kentucky bourbon, so we often have a decanter of bourbon out as well, and folks can just doctor it up however they're inclined.
3: Joe brings the vanilla extract he uses all the way from Waranda, Ecuador to East Tennessee.
4: It's unlike any vanilla that I have been able to find around here. It's a real extract of vanilla, and it's very thick.
3: Serving eggnog at the Florence home is as much about memory as it is about taste. The nutmeg grater is a family heirloom from Kay's mother.
5: It has the little place in the top to store the nutmegs, and it's just very nostalgic for me to use that and remember the years that she helped to make the eggnog, and certainly enjoy drinking it.
4: You'd think I'd have this recipe memorized by now, but since I only make it at Christmas, I don't. First thing is get fresh eggs and separate them. Never have been much of a cook, so I have to be real careful separating them because I always break one, and if you break one, that just messes up everything.
3: And Dr. Joe Florence says don't worry about the raw eggs.
4: Most of the time raw eggs are safe, particularly raw eggs you buy in a grocery store because they go through lots of safety checks.
3: Eggs, sugar, milk, cream, vanilla, and ice cream stir memories that range from eastern Kentucky to Ecuador. I'm Fred Sausman.
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0: 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I'd sure love to hear from you and swap some recipes and stories. Big thanks to Emmy Sunshine of Madisonville, Tennessee for the musical arrangement and singing and recording of our theme song. For updated appearances, schedule, news, and her new recording, connect with Emmy Sunshine at theemmysunshine.com. 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

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See you there.

Welcome to Pressing Matters. My name is Clint Holly, and I will be your host today as we take a stroll through my record collection and listen to some lost classics, new releases, and reissues all spun directly from the vinyl format. You know, phonograph records, vinyl, vinyls, albums, LPs, whatever you want to call them. They're a whole lot of fun, and it's great to see a whole new generation of people buying records and having a good time sharing music with their friends through the vinyl format. You get the artwork, you get the liner notes, you get some crackles and pops along the way. It's imperfect, and you know, life is imperfect. So here we are on a Thursday afternoon, broadcasting from the beautiful birthplace of Country Music Museum on the Bristol, Virginia side of the state line here in Bristol. It's a sunny, warm day out, and we are approaching the pinnacle of the summer season, the 4th of July, and I can't think of a better way to celebrate the 4th of July season than listening to some Bruce Springsteen. And what we're going to do today is one of the box sets that really kind of kicked off the box set boom in the 1980s. There was two that I remember very well, A Biograph by Bob Dylan, and we've delved into that in the past and spun a lot of great tunes from that record. And then the Bruce Springsteen and the E Street Band Live 1975 to 1985 box set was another one that was really ubiquitous at the time that it came out in 1986. And box sets really weren't a thing back then. And so it was one of those that really set the stage for decades of archival releases on artists. And as a music fan, it's always been great to be able to find out a little bit more, you know, behind the scenes or outtakes, demos, whatever you insight you can get into the creative mind of the artist. That's the stuff that ends up on box sets a lot of times, and I am very thankful for that. So kick back for the next hour. Imagine that you are at a Bruce Springsteen concert, but you don't have to spend 3.5 to 4 hours there. Just the next hour, spinning some great Bruce tunes as we celebrate summer here on Radio Bristol. Let's go back closer to the beginning of his career. Backstreet's here today on Radio Bristol.

Well, Hazy Davy got really hurt. He crawled into the lake in just his socks and a shirt. Me and Crazy Janie were making love in the dirt, singing our birthday songs. And Janie said, "Hey, little

Johnny 99, bringing our first set of Bruce Springsteen to a close here today on Radio Bristol. Coming from the Bruce Springsteen and the E Street Band Live 1975 to 1985 album, and that's what we're celebrating today. Summertime, Bruce Springsteen, 4th of July, it's all very patriotic, very cool. America 250 and all that kind of stuff. So, yeah, Bruce, he's a patriot, right? So, yeah, let's slap some on the turntables today. It's all vinyl. It's all Bruce today. And we're having a real good time digging deep into his catalog of great songs that he's written over the years. You are tuned in to Radio Bristol, WBCMLP Bristol, broadcasting from the beautiful birthplace of Country Music Museum here in Bristol, Virginia. And there's always great things going on here at the museum. Pick-along camp is happening here with all the youngsters learning how to be in a band. It's almost like, school of rock, but it's school of grass instead. They're picking and singing. They're having a good time, and they're sounding real good, too. Got some real talented youngsters out there, and always good to see somebody passing along the tradition. Many thanks to the teachers in that class, Mama Molasses, Bailey George, Zach McNabb, Martha Spencer, all of those people passing their knowledge from one generation to another. And that's super, super important. Anyway, the Bruce is on the turntable. The boss, the Bruce, whatever you want to call him. And, let's go with one of the hits right here. One of the big ones for our next set of live Bruce. Born to Run here on WBCM LP.

over Little Eden tonight. Forcing a light into all those stoned out faces left stranded on this 4th of July. Down in town, the circuit's full with switchblade lovers, so fast, so shiny.

the angels have lost their desire for us. You know, I spoke to them just last night, and they said they won't set themselves on fire for us anymore. Every summer, when the weather gets hot, they ride that road down from heaven under

that we grew up in the 60s. We grew up with war on TV every night. A war that your friends were involved in. And I want to do this song tonight for all the young people out there. If you're in your teens, because I remember a lot of my friends when we were 17 or 18, we didn't have much of a chance to think about how we felt about a lot of things. And the next time, they're going to be looking at you. And you're going to need a lot of information to know what you're going to want to do. Because in 1985, blind faith in your leaders or in anything will get you killed. Because what I'm talking about here is...

Racing in the Streets, bringing a second set of music to a close here today on our Bruce Springsteen Fest, Springsteen-a-palooza. Today here on Radio Bristol, it's a sunny Thursday afternoon, Racing in the Streets. Epic jam right there from the Bruce Springsteen and the E Street Band live 1975 to 1985 box set, and we're celebrating that today. Before Racing in the Streets, we heard War, classic Edwin Starr single. Done up right by Bruce and the E Street Band. We heard 4th of July, Asbury Park, Sandy. Before that, celebrating summer there and the upcoming holiday here in the United States. And we heard Born to Run to kick that set off. And one of Bruce's enduring classics, and he's got a bunch of them. But that one's really at the top of the heap, recreating that Phil Spector wall of sound back there in the 1970s, his own way, and telling his own story through his own unique poetry. You are tuned in to Pressing Matters. My name is Clint Holly. I come down here every Thursday afternoon at 4 p.m. and I spin you vinyl records out of my collection, usually deep tracks from albums. I'm an album guy. People like Big Lon with Digging with Big Lon. They're single guys. They like those 7-inch records with the big hole in the middle of them that spin at 45 RPM. And that's the beauty of record collecting. Everybody's got a different thing that they go for. And it's wonderful to just be able to share that with anybody out there that might be listening. All right, well, we're rounded there. We're heading for home. Got a couple more songs. And, you know, why don't we just throw on Bruce's most misunderstood record of all time right here, Born in the USA, here today on Radio Bristol.

The Boss. Closing it down here today on Radio Bristol. With Born in the USA. Closing down our show, going into a stretch of holiday-ish. I won't be in here next weekend. I'll be out on the road traveling, so this will probably get repeated next week. So have a great 4th of July weekend, and until next time, listen to some music and have a great day.

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And welcome back to Righteous Fuzz, everyone. I'm your host, Kerry Allen. I'll be with you this hour right here on Radio Bristol, WBCMLP. So glad you could join us again this evening, this afternoon, whenever you may be listening to Righteous Fuzz. And we got a great show stacked up for you. Of course, your gospel classics and some raw rock and roll. We're going to stay. Most of our songs actually are going to be more on the, emo-ish, shoegaze-ish kind of side of things. So, we're going to keep it there. Keep it lighthearted. Maybe a little on the heavy-hearted. I don't know. But right now, we're going to do 1-800-MIKEY, me and my only.

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That was Field Trip from Knoxville, Tennessee, with the song Burning Out. Before Field Trip was June Carter Cash, A Meeting in the Air, a really cool tune. June Carter Cash was Literally Nobody with the song Aura. Let me get that right, Aura. And before Literally Nobody was 1-800-MIKEY, Me and My Only. And coming up really quick, coming up really fast, the Bristol Rhythm and Roots. Make sure you got those tickets. Make sure you got those packages when you can get them. Make sure you get them before they're gone. And it's going to be a good time. A lot of great acts going to be there. Really great headliners. Sierra Farrell, Old Crow, all kinds of good stuff. Along with a few locals and familiar faces there at Bristol Rhythm and Roots. Including, for the second year in a row, Lucille Clement. Who we're going to play one right now. Here's a brand new one from Lucille Clement. Here's Bored.

There's your second block of raw rock and roll and gospel classics right here on Righteous Fuzz on Radio Bristol, WBCMLP. That's the thing we just heard. That was Rickshaw Billy's Burger Patrol with a Doom Wop, a fairly new song from them. Before Rickshaw Billy was Basement Days and the song Hurricanes. Before Basement Days was George Jones with Leaning on the Everlasting Arms. And we started that block with Lucille Clement off their latest album. What's the name of that album? Oh, just Lucille Clement. And that song was Bored. And you can find them at Bristol Rhythm Roots Reunion Festival this year, coming back for a second time. So make sure you get those tickets. And if you love listening to Radio Bristol, and you may be out of the area, maybe traveling, maybe just can't get the signal as good as you'd like it on your FM radio, no worries whatsoever. 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

and never miss your favorite shows here on Radio Bristol. And I hope one of those shows is Righteous Fuzz. We have a good time playing you some crazy mix of gospel songs and some raw rock and roll. How about doing another little gospel song? Here's Woody Guthrie, Old Time Religion.

Some of the fondest memories of my childhood were woven around supper time, when my mother used to call from the back steps of the old home place, "Come on home now, son, it's supper time." Oh, gee, but I'd love to hear that again. But you know, for me, time has woven the realization of a truth that's even more thrilling. And that's when the call comes from the portals of glory to come home where it's supper time. When all of God's children shall gather round the table with the Lord himself at the greatest supper time of them all.

And there's your last block of raw rock and roll and gospel classics right here on Righteous Fuzz on Radio Bristol, WBCMLP. That was Ronnie Millsap, Jesus Is Your Ticket to Heaven. Before Ronnie Millsap was The Clangers and the song Wendy. Before The Clangers was Jim Reeves with Supper Time, classic there. Before Jim Reeves was Manhattan Murder Mystery, I always thinking about dying. And we started that block with Woody Guthrie and the song Old Time Release. And believe it or not, that's going to bring us to the end of the show. Hard to believe, but we sure are here at the end of the hour. And I appreciate you always for tuning in to Righteous Fuzz right here on Radio Bristol. Make sure you're following us on Instagram and give us a like, give us a follow, share some posts, share the page, whatever it may be. 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So yeah, don't hesitate and go visit the museum. It's a great trip to make. And yeah, it's going to end it for us. I appreciate y'all for tuning in. We're going to end it with Emma Ruth Rundle and Thou, the song Ancestral Recall. And then fade away into the night with Johnny Paycheck and the song Black Sheep. Appreciate y'all tuning in to Righteous Fuzz right here on Radio Bristol, WBCMLP, 100.1 on your FM dial and everywhere around the world on the Radio Bristol app. We'll catch you next time. Here's Emma Ruth Rundle.

0: friends and neighbors, this is Bill Smith, the old ranger, asking you to stop on by Wednesday, 1 o'clock, for the Crooked Road Radio Hour. You never know what might happen as we explore music along the crooked road. Come on, there's foolishness to be had.
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0: What?
1: 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That's all we got. 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

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It's a good-natured ride.

diddy wah diddy. Yes, diddy wah diddy. Will somebody tell me what diddy wah diddy mean? I went out and I

Then I got thrown out of church, cause I talk about Diddy Bo.

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show you the different kinds of blues, here's one of the late John Hurt's tunes. And Merle here is a pretty good example of the youngsters that loved Uncle John's playing and sort of took a liking to it and decided they'd learn a little something about it. I'll not pick much on this, just a little bit. Let Merle do most of the lead. I'll play a little sort of harmony. Maybe I'll sing it. Spike Driver's Blues.

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1: 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I heard he got run over by a train, mauled by a bear, maybe, hopefully.